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0: Cold as Ice, Foreigner on Steve Gorman Rock. Steve, I have a question. My fiance likes to set the thermostat not cold as ice. He's at 74 when you go to sleep at night, and I like it cold. Like, I literally like it cold as ice. Where do you like it? Do you like to sleep hot or cold?
1: Gotta cool it off, man. The lower your body temp, the deeper you sleep. That's just a straight up fact.
0: That's what I'm talking about. That's what I'm trying to explain. But there's an entire population out there that likes it above 70 degrees when you go to sleep. And I feel like they're a different civilization than us.
1: Well, you know, Cro-Magnons and Neanderthals weren't the same, okay? But you're a human being, so he's either a Neanderthal or Cro-Magnon. I can't remember which. But yeah, no, totally different species. That's insanity. It needs to be cold in the room. You can add more blankets. But then right. In your sleep, you will naturally, as you need, push them away, regulate your temperature that way. But no, hey, man, this is not just me. This is like smarty pants sleep doctors say, cool it down a little if you want to have a deeper sleep. That's exactly how that works.
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17: Yeah, we know it's a repeat, but things are always better the second time around. This is Bob and Tom Extra.
18: I am wearing a lot of makeup today.
19: Now what?
18: On my arms.
19: Dog bites?
18: Can you tell that I've got makeup on my arms?
19: No.
18: Yeah. It's this stuff.
20: What?
18: My daughter Finn and I went to the makeup store.
19: It's a concealer, yes.
18: And I had to have a bandage on most of the weekend. The swelling is down. These puppies and their claws and teeth. I just got nailed by my little puppy. So
20: why do you do that?
19: There's a way to not put yourself in
20: harm's way. You know that.
18: And now you may recall the last time I had a puppy, I purchased these special sleeves. I couldn't find them. I bought another pair. They're supposed to come today.
19: Special sleeves? What the hell are you talking about?
20: What do you mean? Like the sleeves that the canine
19: dog trainers use?
18: They're fingerless gloves.
20: Uh-huh.
18: And they're made for people that do work with knives and stuff.
20: Is that right?
19: Are they chainmail?
18: No, they're a lighter fabric. But yeah,
21: that's one of the Crusades.
18: And they go just above the elbow.
19: You are out of your mind.
22: Could they inadvertently train your puppy to chew on your arm indefinitely?
19: Yeah, could you train your puppy not to chew on you?
20: You know,
18: again, we get information
20: back there. Why do you take you're taking some time off? What's going on there? And I go, well, first of all, I've been here like 50 years, mm-hmm. so I got some days, but I need a break. Can you hear this? We all
19: Mine's
20: need a break.
19: Coming up
20: and
19: next
20: then,
19: week.
20: Yes, and then I come back. He's not any better at all.
19: No.
22: I also don't think I'll ever put makeup on a wound.
19: No.
21: No, it can't be good for the wound.
20: I don't understand. Guys, I put medicine on,
18: then I just, because it was this purple stuff. You can't even tell, can you?
20: Why do you feel?
22: Yeah, I know,
19: why do you feel compelled? Who cares if you have a bruise on your arm?
18: Well, because there's a camera right
19: so
18: there.
19: What?
20: Wait a minute. Mm. You're a diva.
19: Yeah.
20: Are you a diva? You care what you look like on camera?
18: It was.
19: Somebody pointed it out to you, didn't they?
18: Well, again, yeah.
19: Mm-hmm.
18: This one's not too bad. I mean, it was just brutal. I mean, look, you can see the scars I've got from these dogs. They're terrified. They're terrorizing my life.
20: I cut myself open. Is it Papa Roach scars? What is it?
22: Papa Roach does have a song called Scars.
20: So myself shut. You know, that stuff.
22: That's exactly.
19: I have a bruise on my hand. I didn't put makeup on it, did I?
21: Christy's got a bruise right here in her hand.
20: And correct me if I'm wrong, Christy's a girl. Okay.
18: Well, Well, it had to be pretty funny having a 13-year-old, my 13-year-old daughter helping me pick out makeup and holding my arm up like this going, does this match?
22: I'm sure.
20: Yeah, I can't imagine what people in the store thought seeing you two doing that.
21: Alert the authorities.
18: Is that her grandpa?
19: Uh-huh.
18: Hey, shut up, lady. All right, well, let's...
20: Got a couple letters yet.
18: Okay, go ahead. What do you got?
20: Dear Bob and Tom Show, longtime listener, this is from Adam. Just want Tom to know that his ill-timed and poor-delivered jokes are very much appreciated. Please keep it up. I am literally rolling on the floor laughing when you say something, and silence fills the air.
18: Oh, thank you.
20: Oh, there you go.
18: There were a couple of episodes last week.
20: I can imagine.
19: Oh, yes.
18: A couple things fell flat.
19: Yep.
20: I'm intrigued by this. Baby. I'm intrigued by this. You were going to wing it on a weekend because, as we all know, weekends for you are brutal.
22: We were all happy to hear it.
20: Yes, absolutely.
18: Yeah, I was on
20: perhaps
18: my own.
20: Perhaps you are changing.
18: On my own for part of the weekend.
20: No kidding.
18: My wife is out of town.
19: So we had the kids.
18: Yeah, so.
19: So it was brutal.
18: Yeah.
19: Let him fool you.
18: There were a couple of moments. Who bought this acrylic glue that one of my daughters got a hold of that has now ruined a nice table.
19: Uh-oh. Mm. What was she gluing?
18: Some bead thing. I don't know. I turned
19: an art
18: away.
19: Project.
18: Yeah. Then I got involved in a big art project.
19: Oh, yeah?
20: Wasn't a shark, was it? That's your famous art project.
18: No. This one involves painting a shoebox and putting letters on it. It's I can't go into it. It's yeah.
20: Did you say this for some reason last week?
18: Calm down, bitch.
20: Is that
21: that's my favorite.
22: Yes, and I don't remember why, but
20: were you interacting with someone and you
18: down, bitch.
20: What the hell?
21: I don't know. I forgot what it was.
18: Methods of calming down. Calm down, bitch.
21: That got silent. It was just the weirdest.
20: What the hell?
19: That never works when you say that, by the way.
20: Oh, no.
19: No.
18: Yeah,
19: No.
18: What was it? Techniques for, wasn't it the breathing thing?
19: Oh, it might have been.
18: What was that? You're supposed to breathe. There's some cadence.
19: Four in, hold.
22: The square, yeah. Or box breathing. But I don't know that.
20: Four in, seven
22: hold. About that. It seemed a little more non sequitur.
21: It was very non sequitur.
20: Yeah.
21: You shocked the room.
20: This would never help anyone.
18: Calm down, bitch.
20: I don't think.
21: It's the way he says bitch.
18: But I think Christy's right. As in the history of anything, has anyone ever calmed down when told to?
19: No.
18: I don't think so.
19: I don't think so either.
18: I don't know why we all keep doing it. Hey, calm down. It never works.
20: You've done that to me, actually, and I don't know.
18: Right. Hey, yeah,
20: and you know how nuts I am. You go, hey, calm down. This shouldn't even be on your radar. Yeah. And I'm like, I will kill you.
18: Look, I know you're going to overreact if I say calm down.
20: That's right.
18: So I'm going to say, yeah, no, I'm not sure where that voice came from. It just emerged at some point. We were talking a lot about stuff that is, you don't hear dial tones anymore. And
20: that's okay.
18: No, I know. Just things. There are things that are gone. They've gone away. It's an important topic.
19: What is it?
20: You are the only human being alive bemoaning the loss of dial tones. I can tell you that.
18: Just...
20: You know, I miss the dialed.
19: Or a busy signal. Remember those?
18: I'll talk to you, Josh. What they're missing? I wish I had the level of ignorance that they do to not see that the end of the dial tone really is contemporary man confronting death.
20: Yes,
22: indeed.
18: Yes. Yeah, and you're not facing death, which is good. You don't have to think about it. Because you're just pushing on, worrying about what? Some dumb.
22: There's a reason the dial tone sounded exactly like one of those heart machines going flat.
19: Yeah.
18: See, because
22: Tom's right.
18: Many things are gone, and we miss these things.
19: We'll get out of here a lot quicker.
18: Can you please play "Calm Down"?
20: Well, it doesn't work if you tell me to do it. But I've got to. If things get slow, I'm going to tell you.
18: Okay.
20: Calm down, bitch. Okay? It's going to happen.
18: I really don't remember why I did that.
21: That is insane.
18: Dear Bob and Tom Show, this is from Benji.
20: Oh, the dog. It can write. Well, he's, a typewriter.
18: He's been working for
20: rough, 20 years. Liver.
18: Benji, I apologize. Benji's been working for 20 years at a place called Holly Performance.
20: Benji, go with Ben, okay?
18: This is cool.
20: Benjamin. Benji.
18: Okay. This is cool.
20: Hi, I'm Rover. This is my friend, Benji.
18: I'll talk.
20: Your spot.
19: I'm listening.
18: I'll talk to Jason, because he's familiar with the way automobiles work.
19: I'm not.
18: A carburetor.
19: Yes.
18: Is a kind of a thing of the past.
19: Yes.
20: He worked at an electric... He worked at an EV store, and I don't think they have carburetors.
19: They don't have carburetors.
20: So what are you talking about?
19: Carburetors are on a piston engine, you tool.
20: You ever pissed an engine? Boy, oh boy, let me tell you.
18: My point being, he has some knowledge of the internal.
19: What does a carburetor have to do with your story?
18: Because
20: goddamn bitch, he wants me. Every time Christy talks, he wants me.
18: At the facility where Benji works, they still are manufacturing carburetors.
19: Okay,
18: which is really cool. I'm glad that there's someone doing this.
19: Yeah, there are cars that still use them, of course.
18: So, hey, Benji, congratulations on your...
19: So he wrote in just to say that?
18: Yeah, we were talking about cool stuff and cool cars.
20: You know what?
18: Chick, I'll talk to you for a second.
20: I'm pretty sure I have a carburetor. Don't hold me to that, but...
19: Well, a lot of cars still have carburetors.
18: I know, but he's
20: God damn, bitch! This will never get old.
18: Do you remember when your car door locks used to have that little bulb on the end and they were built into the door?
20: Yeah.
18: You'd reach over and undo them.
20: I remember when the anti-theft knobs came out.
19: Yeah.
21: Great ones.
19: Yeah.
18: I bought aftermarket anti-theft
20: knobs. And replaced them thought you were doing some real renovation to your car, right?
18: And of course... I had to get into that car once I locked my keys in it. It was quite difficult with a hanger, but I did it.
20: You had a Slim Jim.
18: Okay.
20: Dear Bob and Tom Show, last weekend during the, you guys were talking about the Bob and Tom University apparel. I'm curious whether Frigamall Industries still offered an internship for Bob and Tom University students.
18: Oh.
20: I was also curious whether interns must meet specific specifications and possibly join you on the air. I think this guy thinks there is a Bob and Tom University.
19: And that we do have interns.
20: And we do have earned interns.
19: Not anymore.
20: From the fake university.
22: Yeah. Well, we thought back in the day there weren't specifications that need to be met, but measurements.
20: I think so.
19: Which is why the interns went away.
0: Yeah. 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Bob and Tom Extra.
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1: The Giants plus 7 or the Rams to cover the 7? What's she like, Adam?
3: I think the Rams will still be tired from coming all the way back from Australia.
1: Mm-hmm.
3: So I like the Giants here.
1: Adam, you're amazing me with your football prognostications. I'll take Giants plus the 7 as well, Tom.
4: And where are they playing?
1: They are playing at SoFi.
5: SoFi?
6: SoFi. SoFi. Hush, hush. Eye to eye.
1: Washington plus 5 at Dallas. Who do you like? The Washington football team or the Dallas Cowboys at Jerry World?
7: Uh-oh.
3: I'm gonna go with, sorry, Chick. I'm going to go with the Cowboys here.
1: Well, well, well. What a time to forsake me. I like Washington plus the 5.
4: Because
1: I have to.
2: Do have to, and good for you.
7: Yeah.
4: Are you kidding me?
1: No, I'm never stronger.
4: You told me that the Washington Football Club was going to have a very poor year.
1: Yeah, I still stand by that.
4: And this is their biggest rivalry.
1: Yeah, but this is Dallas. We want Dallas. The Arizona Cardinals hosting the Seattle Seahawks. Arizona getting 4. Who do you like, Arizona or the Super Bowl champion, reigning Super Bowl champions, the Seahawks?
3: I think I like the Cardinals here since I know Drew Luck's a good quarterback, but I like the Cardinals.
1: Right, yeah. That damn Sam Darnold is out this week. I will take the Arizona Cardinals plus the 4 as well, Tom.
5: Okay.
1: And then finally...
7: Oh, my God, how many of these are there?
2: Every game we're doing?
7: Yeah.
1: Yep.
4: And finally, at least give us the name of a stadium so we can make up a song quick.
1: And finally, the Indianapolis Colts travel to Arrowhead Stadium to take on the Kansas City Chiefs.
2: Bang your Arrowhead!
1: Hey, bang!
4: maybe some,
1: this is the Sunday night contest on NBC and Peacock.
4: Oh,
1: The Colts are getting 7 in Kansas City. Who do you like, the Chiefs to cover or the Colts plus the point?
2: Oh, that's not enough.
3: Got to take the Colts here. I think they bounce back, they always play the Chiefs well.
1: Absolutely. You're right again. I'll take the Colts plus 7 and that.
4: So you guys only disagree on the one game.
1: That's this week's Shoo-In of the Week. I can tell your patience is gone.
7: Finally.
4: All right, Adam. Thanks. Congratulations, Adam.
2: Well done, sir.
1: Nothing for me. Okay.
4: Well, we'll see. We'll see who comes out on top. Why don't you each put
1: I say Washington wins outright.
2: I do, too.
1: That's what I say. Make a note of that, Bob and Lugatz.
4: Okay. all of these can be with the proper...
1: you can see my picks on the Chick McGee Instagram. I'm proud of my picks.
4: Okay.
1: Right,
2: Adam, what are you going to do with the rest of your day?
3: Go to work.
2: Oh, all right. So you're not there yet.
1: And what do you do for work?
3: I'm a school counselor.
1: No kidding.
4: There you go.
1: Do you find yourself, do people tell you you're level-headed and very capable of giving constructive advice to school kids?
3: Yeah, I get a lot from students that I'm very nonchalant.
1: Oh.
3: But yeah, I get calm, level-headed.
4: Very good. I can see that.
1: There you go.
4: I can hear that, I should say.
2: Are you a good school counselor? Like you'll buy beer for some of the kids?
3: No.
4: Thank you.
2: Oh, okay.
4: Thank you for the chuckle, Adam.
7: Are you in your office right now?
3: I stepped outside the building.
7: Yeah, okay. That's probably a good idea.
2: No smoking?
1: Yeah, you better light up a cigarette.
4: None of this is helping him. Adam, thank you for listening, and please, for God's sake,
2: listen
4: again.
2: And thanks for what you do, man.
4: Yeah, you're dealing with some rough
1: seriously,
4: stuff.
1: Seriously, well done.
2: It makes sense that you drink on the job.
4: I thought you were going to let him off easy.
2: Oh, sorry.
4: Okay, good. We have to move on. Thank you
7: very
4: much.
7: Bye, Adam.
4: What time is it? Okay.
1: Oh, only 6 more. Now.
2: That was funny.
7: Start a podcast.
1: Okay. Oh, well.
4: These are some...
1: She has 2 shirts she wants to talk to you about, and she wants me to start a podcast.
2: I wonder if there was only something we could say to her.
1: You've just listened to the Shoo-In of the Week.
2: Oh,
7: No, nope. What was I knew it was
2: called. I think Tom offered up some advice.
1: No. Yeah. This is just for you, Jess.
4: Calm down, bitch.
1: That's not nearly loud enough.
4: Thank you very much.
1: Hang on a second. No, one more time.
4: Calm down, bitch. Okay. I don't know who that was.
1: Woo!
4: I want to say hello to the physicians at Brickhouse Nutrition. 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
7: Hello.
1: And there's Josh Arnold.
2: Hi.
1: At the sidekick desk. There's happy birthday, Ace Cosby.
2: Howdy.
1: Yes, sir. I'm Chick, and hello, Tom.
29: We never finished birthdays today.
1: We're still in today in history, huh?
29: We probably should. I mean, I feel bad because I wanted to underscore the significance of Ace sharing his birthday with other distinguished Americans.
1: Oh, okay.
29: Is that fair?
2: Of course. Yeah.
1: Give me a for instance.
29: Well, I need the music.
1: Oh.
29: Da, da, da, da, da. There we go. That's it.
2: Yes.
1: Hey, what are you, me? Let's pick it up.
29: Sorry. Happy birthday. He's been gone for a while.
1: Ooh, Uthon?
29: Born in 1923. Hank Williams.
1: Aww.
29: Great Hank Williams. His son Andy, you probably know, Jess.
2: Right, right.
1: Let me tell you something. Say what you want about Hank Williams, but his liver, as hard as his counter.
2: Yes, sir.
29: That's Hank Sr., not Junior.
1: Oh, is it Junior or Senior?
29: The original.
1: Oh, Senior. That's what
2: No, you're right. Yeah.
7: There's four or five Hanks now.
29: Yeah, did he even make it to 30?
7: Oh,
2: no,
1: I don't think he did.
29: Okay.
1: I don't think so.
2: And there are five, and I think the fifth one goes by five, like V.
7: Oh, cool.
2: Something like that. Or the fourth goes by IV.
1: Stop lying.
2: It's something like, I hear him. He's good.
1: Ivy.
29: Born in 1931. Oh, this is came up in conversation earlier. Anne Bancroft, the original, the OG MILF.
2: Yeah.
29: As they say.
7: Mm-hmm.
29: Did you ever see the movie The Graduate?
7: I did.
29: Yeah.
7: Yeah.
29: She's great in that. And do you know who her husband?
7: Yeah.
1: Who her husband?
29: Who be her husband? Sorry.
1: Mel Brooks.
29: Mel Brooks.
7: I love their story. It's very sweet.
29: Okay, here we go. See if you know who this is. Born in 1935, Ken Kesey, writer.
7: Ken Kesey.
1: He's, Ken Kesey, easy, sleazy. Oh, yeah.
29: He's the One Flew Over the Cuckoo's Nest novelist.
7: Oh, okay.
29: Famously took a bunch of people. He the whole Grateful Dead thing came out of him. The whole...
2: Merry Band.
29: The Merry Pranksters.
2: Right.
29: They all took LSD and drove a bus around. Had a better, happier ending than Jonestown.
7: That's true.
1: Yes, that's exactly right. You know what, Tom? When you're right, you are very right.
2: See, the Electric Kool-Aid Acid Test is
29: it's a great book.
2: Yeah, this story.
29: There's a couple of very funny scenes that we could never read in the radio. Phil Jackson, NBA. Wow. He has 11 rings just from coaching.
1: Yeah, he does. And one when he played with the Knicks.
7: He would be considered a zaddy.
2: Ah,
1: no kidding.
7: Yes, 100%.
29: Very well-dressed.
7: Yes.
1: What are you, 6'10", 6'10", 6'9", something like that?
7: Is he really?
1: Yeah, he's a tall drink of water. He's safe, and if there's a flood, he's safe because his ass is way off the ground.
2: Oh, good.
1: Yep.
29: That's nice. 11, it says 11 as head coach, and 2 for playing. Wow, 13 rings.
1: He had 2 for...
2: But embarrassingly, he also has ring around the collar.
1: Yeah.
29: That would be such a typical commercial.
2: Right.
1: Here we have Phil Jackson with 13 NBA championship rings, but Phil... Oh, the embarrassment.
29: You've got ring around the collar.
2: I remember being a kid and just thinking, boy, that every adult, I guess, just has this ring around the collar.
7: They really made me worry about it.
2: I know.
7: Right? And we don't hear about it at all anymore.
29: That's because it was fake.
1: I went through, I don't want to grow up if I'm going to sweat that much. My God.
2: What the hell?
29: That's awful. The stuff that Madison Avenue is shoved down our throats, like I said the other day, the guy that came up with wash, rinse, and then apply more.
7: Repeat. Yeah.
29: That's genius. Do you know the true story of Alka-Seltzer?
7: The plop-plop fizz.
29: Yeah, they say that doubled their sales because people suddenly thought, oh, you're supposed to take 2 of them at once.
7: Well, then why do they package them in 2 if you're not supposed to take 2 at once?
29: Well, they want you to take 2. They want you to buy them.
1: Mm. It was a happy accident.
29: Because it's perhaps phony.
2: That stuff works.
7: I love Alka-Seltzer.
1: Phony with a capital F.
2: I haven't tried it with just one. I'll have to try that.
7: It's good for a hangover, too.
29: Let's see now.
1: If you take too many, can you, like, blow up your stomach or something?
29: This next birthday thing, I'd like a little respect here.
7: Uh-oh.
29: Because Josh may start quivering.
1: Yes, sir.
2: Quivering.
29: Oh, yeah.
1: Cassandra?
29: It is Cassandra Peterson's birthday. Do you know who that is, Jess Hooker?
7: Yeah. Yes. I don't remember. I know Josh has a picture of her.
29: Yes.
7: Yeah. And Chick used to have a mouse pad with her boobs on them.
1: I think I gave it to...
2: Well, it was sent to me. Gosh. I don't have a computer, so I gave it to Chick.
1: Is that right?
2: Yeah.
1: That's not the way I remember it.
2: Well, this is how... I know it is.
7: Yeah, we know.
1: I'm pretty sure I opened the package, and I...
7: Oh, my goodness.
1: It was for me.
2: I still have it right here.
7: But it's Elvira.
29: Yes. 75 years old today.
1: Oh, there she is.
7: Gorgeous.
1: Look
7: gorgeous
1: at that,
7: woman.
1: Tom. Check that mouse pad out.
7: As Elvira and as herself. Both.
2: Yeah, she's wonderful. Her memoir is great. And
1: She wrote a memoir.
2: Mm-hmm. Called Cruelly Yours.
7: Didn't she make out with some really cool guys?
2: Elvis.
7: Yeah, he's cool.
2: Yeah.
29: But now she's living with a woman, right?
7: Oh, she is?
2: She did come out, yeah.
1: Did you?
2: In her memoir.
29: She switched teams.
1: Did you kiss her on the lips, Josh?
2: No, but she put her hand on my knee.
1: Wow. Your left knee, your right knee, or your weenie?
2: My right knee.
1: Oh.
2: And
1: I stand corrected.
2: Things twitch.
1: Nah. You count that as a HJ?
29: Why don't we just leave it right there? I love this guy. Happy birthday, 1965, and he's still with us. The actor Kyle Chandler.
1: He's wonderful. You might know him from Friday Night Lights.
29: Yeah.
1: And right now he's in Lanterns on HBO. He plays Hal Jordan, the Green Lantern.
29: Yeah. Look at this.
2: Oh,
29: I didn't know this.
2: Isn't this cool?
1: What did you find?
29: It's my man's birthday, Patrick Mahomes.
1: My man.
0: Yeah, thank you. Yeah, I'm having a good birthday. I'm honored to share it with Ace.
29: Wait a minute. That's so John funny. C. Reilly.
2: It's Patrick Mahomes, my friend.
7: That is. Or Kermit the Frog.
0: John C. Reilly would be a little deeper.
29: Oh, really? So you're maybe turning into Frank Caliendo, making small adjustments?
2: Way better than anything Frank could do.
1: Absolutely.
2: In fact, he calls me for tips.
1: What word should I use to nail Mahomes?
0: Touchdown.
1: Okay.
29: The Chiefs taking on the Colts. That's the Sunday nighter.
1: Yes, sir. Mentioned during the shoe of the week.
29: And your picks are posted where?
1: On Instagram at The Chick McGee. It all rhymes. The okay. Chick
29: and McGee. Then a very important advice right now. 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And it's a lot of fun. Thank you very much. We are in the O'Reilly Auto Parts studios. 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
15: 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I smoked for 46 years. I went to a seminar in March 27th and seen Mark. My best friend came with me. We both went to it, and neither one of us smoked a cigarette in almost 7.5 months. I took my three sisters and my brother-in-law and my sister's best friend, and went. None of them have smoked a cigarette, and I want to thank you from the bottom of my heart. Thank you.
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Police and Every Breath You Take on Wheels 104.5. Bob and Tom in the morning. And classic rock that really rocks all day. My name is Adam. It's great to have you with me today. It is game day. Your Detroit Lions play football tonight. Road test in Buffalo. A team that is picked by many to be likely to make an appearance in the Super Bowl for the AFC. Lions, the line has moved, actually. They're now 5.5-point underdogs. Lions and Bills coming up tonight. Cannot wait. You can hear the radio broadcast. Keep in mind, it's on Amazon Prime. If you don't have Prime, you can listen to the radio broadcast on our sister station, Z93, 710 pregame, and an 8:15 kickoff from Buffalo. 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

0: Wheels 104.5. 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Right now, you can get $50 to spend for just $25 at E-Man's Pizza on Center Road in Saginaw. 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And coming up 1 week from tomorrow, three haunted house sweet deals will go live. The Haunted Slaughterhouse, Village of the Living Dead, and the Edson Incident Abyss. They'll all go live a week from tomorrow at 9 a.m. Make sure you're checking that sweet deals page at wheels1045.com. 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

Journey will be at Little Caesars Arena in Detroit on their Final Frontier tour. 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

0: Wheels 104.5. You know, the Lions are in action tonight. Should be a fairly competitive game. I am hoping that this game is close. I'm not so sure about the Michigan State game. They're getting set to travel to South Bend to take on the Fighting Irish of Notre Dame. Yeah, Sparty's 2-0, but Toledo and Eastern Michigan, neither of those are Notre Dame. We will have the Michigan State-Notre Dame game coming up on Saturday. Pre-game at 6, kickoff set for 7:30. And don't forget about the Pat Fitzgerald MSU Coaches Show. That airs tonight at 6 p.m. Zeppelin. Next.
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Wheels 104.5, Bob and Tom in the morning, and classic rock that really rocks all day. We talked a week or two ago about Brian May. He was apparently in the process of creating a Queen avatar show, but ultimately decided to halt his work. He said, he remembers the Dio hologram tour, ABBA's Voyage residency as well. We know Kiss is working on a avatar or hologram show. Basically decided that in order to put one on, it would include a tremendous amount of AI, and apparently that made him uncomfortable. Mellencamp on the way, Motley Crue now, and Home Sweet Home.

0: Coming up in the 2 o'clock hour, I will have your next national keyword that you can text in for a chance to win a trip to San Diego to see Metallica. Just announced. They've got a run of Sphere shows coming up in Vegas late this year, early next year. Once that wraps up, they're heading out to do some limited shows. One of those stops is in San Diego, and we are giving you the chance to win a trip for you and a guest. We're giving out those keywords, 8, 11, 2, and 5. So I've got two more, 2 o'clock hour, 5 o'clock hour. If you want details on that trip, you can also listen live. 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
11: 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I went to a seminar in March 27th and seen Mark. My best friend came with me. We both went to it, and neither one of us smoked a cigarette in almost 7.5 months. I took my three sisters and my brother-in-law and my sister's best friend and them went. None of them have smoked a cigarette, and I want to thank you from the bottom of my heart. 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

0: 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Red Wings open training camp today. The Saginaw Spirit kick off their season tomorrow night in the Sioux. Home opener is Saturday night against the Flint Firebirds. 7:05 puck drop. 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Before that, that'll actually kick off at 3 o'clock. They've got live music from the Family Tradition Band, food trucks, including Fat Matt's Barbecue, and What About Waffles, also some inflatables, lots of stuff for the kids to do, completely free. Hopefully the weather cooperates. That'll be on Saturday, and then the Saginaw Spirit take on the Flint Firebirds that night at the Dow Event Center. 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
17: 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I went to a seminar in March 27th and seen Mark. 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None of them have smoked a cigarette, and I want to thank you from the bottom of my heart. 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

Wheels 104.5, Bob and Tom in the morning. And classic rock that really rocks all day. My name is Adam. It's great to have you with me this afternoon. Just announced yesterday, Metallica heading back out on the road in 2027. Of course, they've got that Sphere residency first, and then they're playing shows. And next year, one of those stops will be in San Diego. You could be there too. Trip for two, airfare, hotel, and tickets to see Metallica in San Diego. You want to enter? Text this hour's national keyword SEEK, S-E-E-K. 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

0: 5. 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
2: Also perform with the band in Las Vegas during their residency in March, and Al Greenwood will play some select shows as well, though they won't be performing together. 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

0: Rat Round and Round Wheels 104.5. I'll give you that Metallica keyword one more time. Don't forget, though, I'll have another one. The last one today coming up in the 5 o'clock hour. A chance to win a trip to San Diego to see Metallica. You get airfare, hotel, tickets in the snake pit. 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Your keyword is SEEK. And send that to 95819. Thin Lizzy, next.
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Sadly, Tom Petty passing away in 2017, though the Heartbreakers just reunited for the first time since his death at the Americana Honors and Awards show. They were actually fronted by country star Chris Stapleton, who sang a bunch of Tom Petty classics. 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

0: Cheap Trick, Surrender Wheels, 104.5. Cheap Trick coming back to Michigan. They played a ton of shows here. 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
12: All you have to be is on the internet for a few seconds. 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

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Trans-Siberian Orchestra celebrating 30 years in 2026. 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We've got tickets to the 7:30 show courtesy of Live Nation. 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

have Bob and Tom in the morning and classic rock that really rocks all day. Last hour, I gave you a chance to win tickets to see the Trans-Siberian Orchestra at Little Caesars Arena. This hour, chance to see Britt Floyd at the Dahl Event Center. That show is on Tuesday. They are an awesome Pink Floyd tribute band. They do the whole stage thing. 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You can try to win a pair by texting the keyword BEYOND, B-E-Y-O-N-D. Send that to 1-877-WHEELS-1. Please don't text and drive. The keyword is BEYOND, and send that to 1-877-WHEELS-1. Everyone that scores tickets this week will go into a drawing. One of you will get upgraded to the front row. Triumph coming up. Queen now. Another one bites the dust.

0: 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That residency kicks off January 29th, runs through early February. 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

I'll give you that Britt Floyd keyword again. Britt Floyd, the premier Pink Floyd tribute band, will be at the Dow Event Center coming up on Tuesday. We've got tickets and a chance for you to get upgraded to the front row. 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That keyword is Beyond. You want to send that to 1-877-WHEELS-1. 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Skynyrd coming up, the Stones now, and Gimme Shelter.

0: The Purple and Smoke on the Water, Wheels 104.5. Richie Blackmore had an unexpected cameo with his former band at the Jones Beach Theater in New York last month. Hadn't shared the stage with the band since November 1993. Ian Gillan has come out and said that he is still in touch with Richie Blackmore. The past is the past. That's water under the bridge. We were playing the area where we knew he lived, so he wasn't surprised that Richie Blackmore willingly joined them on stage for the first time in a long time. Pink Floyd, next.
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And classic rock that really rocks all day. My name's Adam. Great to have you with me. Just announced Metallica heading back out on the road in 2027. And we've got a chance for you to score a trip for two to San Diego to see them on their M72 tour. 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Yes, coming up, GNR now. 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

0: Wales 104-5 Tigers. Their six-game win streak was snapped yesterday. 5-1 loss. They'll start a four-game series with the White Sox tonight. Only 10 games left in the regular season. Saginaw Spirit, their home opener is coming up on Saturday night against the Flint Firebirds. Michigan UTEP Saturday at 3:30. We'll have the Michigan State game. Michigan State in South Bend to take on Notre Dame and the Lions and the Bills tonight from Buffalo. Lions are a 5.5-point road dog. 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

0: ACDC on Wheels 104.5. ACDC was supposed to play Toronto last night. That show had to be canceled, though, because Rogers Stadium was severely damaged by a storm recently. Only a couple of shows left on their Power Up tour that's been going on for about 2 years, doing a lot of pop-up events in cities where they are performing. Normally, the band doesn't show up, but because they weren't performing, they did. They were signing autographs, and Angus apparently signed a baby. My name's Adam. That'll wrap it up for me. Tomorrow, Friday, finally, we get to wrap up the week. We'll have more of those Metallica keywords at 8, 11, 2, and 5. And I'll have your last chances to score tickets to see the Trans-Siberian Orchestra at Little Caesars Arena. And your last chance to score those tickets to see Britt Floyd at the Dow Event Center on Tuesday. Coming up, the Pat Fitzgerald Coaches Show. And then Steve Gorman Rocks. 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
1: Washington being pressured. And down he goes! Down he goes! The Spartans take him down. Jordan Hall with the pressure and a fourth down stop.
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2: 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Glad to be with you all yet again here tonight. I'm Dalton Shetler. 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J.U., we feeling good?
3: Oh, feel great. It's rivalry week, Notre Dame week. How can you not feel good?
2: I was going to say, I think everybody's feeling good, including the head football coach of your 2-0 Michigan State Spartan football team. Give it up for Pat Fitzgerald, everybody.
4: What's going on, man? Good evening, everybody. Can you believe it's already week three?
3: That's wild.
4: I mean, like 2 weeks ago, I was like, where do I sit? Do I come in this door? They bring me in a side door, you know?
3: Now you're old pro.
4: Listen, let's roll. Let's rock.
2: Look, there's a lot to get to here tonight as well because, of course, as J.U. mentioned, it is rivalry week. And there's a long history with this rivalry. We can talk a little bit about what makes this one so unique with Michigan State and Notre Dame. We'll preview this matchup. But also, we're going to be joined by Cam Fancher is in the building. Give it up for Cam Fancher, everybody. He'll be joining us here on stage momentarily. And maybe the starting spot should be, as we talk here quickly, Coach, 35-7, Michigan State defeats Eastern Michigan last time out. We're going to dig into it a little bit more, but surface level, you put on the tape, what really impressed you?
4: Second half. Yeah, I thought we played a lot cleaner, and did what we needed to do early to really squash out hope on a team that played pretty well in the first half against us. So that was encouraging. And then the opportunity just to improve again, you know, like let's look at the fundamental, the technique, the little things that we were making mistakes on, tackling, running our feet on tackles, things of that nature that we can control. And we got right to work on it here this week.
3: Yeah, Coach, you talk about the second half, and I know going in to halftime when you – we're going to get more into this, but when you had the conversation, the interview with Trey Mosley, you said we got to stop the run. And coming out the second
4: that
3: half –
4: that will never stop being said, by the way. kind of important in our game, but yeah.
3: Yeah, but, you know, the second half came out inspired. Just talk about the message in the locker room at halftime.
4: Yeah, you know, there wasn't – it was more the theme of the week. We had talked about starting the game fast and – you know, we get a good two-score lead, but then we hit a lull, and we went three and out. We don't get a stop, and we give up a touchdown. Then we go on a two-minute drive, and we make mistakes and don't score points. And that, you know, I think that frustration turned into motivation, and the three coordinators were, you know, I think right on, and I said that after the game, just about what we needed to fix. It was mostly our attitude, just going and attack the third quarter, and that's what we did.
2: Well, I was going to say, you talk a little bit about the ground game there, folks. It was about stopping the run. Michigan State answered the bell in the second half. -6 rushing yards for Eastern Michigan in the final 30 minutes. Absolutely. Give a nice round of applause for that. But also, Michigan State would run the ball for 198 yards in that second half, totaling 258 for the game. That's the most the Spartan offense has had in 4 years. That's incredible stuff.
4: Yeah, it's great. And we basically squeezed the air out of the ball for the last 6 minutes and some seconds. So we weren't really even trying to score. We had a bunch of our younger guys in there, and we wanted to see them go execute the offense, and they did it. And favorite play of the day by far was the last run. You know, we got a chance. You know, it's fourth down. We're going to go for it. We're not going to try to get points. And, you know, we got a little bottled up, and just to see the surge and get about 10 more yards and see BT get up and doing the stomp, you know, doing the bigger stomp. That's what we're looking for. It's an attitude, right? It's a mindset. And, you know, to see those guys that, you know, would both like to be starters, but they both have a different role, to be that excited to be out there, to be that excited to finish what we started, I think shows you the culture we're trying to get going on.
3: Yeah, you talk about that culture, and that was one of my favorite plays as well, too. You know, being a former running back, you know when it's the four-minute drill, the defense knows you're going to run the football, and that fourth and five. And seeing, talk about like the how that offensive line started to gel together in 2 weeks.
4: Yeah, you know, we've played nine O-linemen now. You know, no, not all at O-line positions by design. And, you know, so it's been fun to watch those guys get out there, get a little bit of the sweet taste of the field, and my hope is it just continues to motivate them.
3: Right.
2: And most certainly will. And do you see JU's eyes light up talking about running backs? You can tell there's a little bit of a passion and a bias there.
4: Yeah, he didn't get excited about protection. You know, it was like ball in hand, not protection.
2: Don't take the rock. That's right. Frankly, you want to join us for the Michigan Sports Brief every weekday and all of our Spartan Media Network affiliates presented by Frankenmuth Insurance. 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
2: 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All right, let's continue to break this one down a little bit. The 35-7 win for Michigan State over Eastern Michigan this past weekend. We talked a little bit about some of the surface level things, the attitude, the domination of the second half, that ground game attack. You had some notables at your weekly press conference, which is a weekly series. Offensive player of the game, Charles Taplin, had a big touchdown in this one, catching from Alessio Milivojevic. What did you like out of all the guys who have gotten some recognition from you?
4: Yeah, let's start with Taplin. Happ, you know, he's been working really hard, young player, and has had a couple of good weeks in a row at practice. And midway through last week, Nick Sheridan just said, I want to put in a personnel, and he called it 11 Charles because it's Charles Taplin. So one back, one tight end, and three wide receivers with Tap being exactly at that spot. And we had completed it in practice, and when we got kind of towards the end of the week, Nick goes, just don't anybody be surprised when this thing walks in, you know, wide open. And I don't know if anybody saw Tap's dance afterwards.
3: Oh, yeah, yeah.
4: I didn't know we had it in him. And we had a little coaching, like, cool, but how about on the sideline? Yeah. And Coach, he and Coach Hawk can do a little TikTok dance or something. But the last thing we want is a 15-yard penalty. But I love to see the personality, love to see the excitement. And love to see a young player have the type of success he had on last Saturday.
3: Yeah, and you know that's absolutely awesome. And that was a bullet too by Les. You know that pass there. And
4: yeah, it was really good protection by Jazz. You know, we max pro'd it off a little token play fake, and there was a little leakage off the right side. Whack! Here comes Jazz right off the edge of the defensive end, and that's why we brought Jazz Patterson here.
3: Right.
4: The physicality, the mindset. You know, it was funny when we were in the portal and his name came across, and I'm like, I watched this kid for the last year in Iowa City. He's a tough SOB.
3: Right.
4: Let's give him a call. So we called him, and it's like, we're like, what are you doing? He's like, oh, I'm in a coffee shop in Fort Lauderdale. I'm like, well, hey, you busy? Come on up. And he came on up and, like, lit it up. I'm like, hey, we got a guy, and we'd like you to come here and compete, but we probably got a guy. He goes, no one's going to beat me out. I'll play.
3: Oh, wow.
4: And so to have that type of mindset.
3: Yeah.
4: It was great to see, like, how all the pieces work together to make a big explosive play and see Spartan Stadium erupt.
3: Yeah, and then so, you know, Christian McCray was a special teams guy. I don't think this is playing the game of football. Everyone, you know, focuses on defense, offense. But that the hidden yardage in special teams.
4: Oh, yeah.
3: And then, you know, you bring in Coach Woods in here, you know, just because the past 4 years, one of the big issues with Michigan State has been the special teams.
4: Mm-hmm. We're looking forward.
3: Yeah. No. And that's what I'm looking forward. I'm looking forward. Yeah, okay. And I'm like, that is like, yeah. Let's talk about those hidden yardage in that.
4: It's how you win games. You know, the hardest thing to do is to win a Big Ten football game. It just is. And I know we're not in Big Ten play yet, but we're a Big Ten school. And so everybody plays up to us. And those first two games, we took the best shot from Toledo and Eastern. And I'm sure both their coaches could point to areas they could get better. But you just have to expect that. And when you expect it, you win in the margins. And the margins are the kick game. Offensive guys, defensive guys coming together to typically play in roles that they weren't recruited to do that are for the betterment of the team to help us win games. It's got to be organized, structured, disciplined, and well thought out. That's why I hired LeVar Woods. You know, there's been nobody better in, college football, and you could maybe argue in all of football.
3: Right.
4: You know, of a consistent approach and mindset and a way he attacks the kick game. And again, we want to play more guys in that role, in those roles. You saw Adam Shaw out there for the first time. A couple other of our young players, Jonathan Granby, got out there for the first time playing and covering some kicks. So, we expect to win every game. And as the season goes along, adding depth, experience and things of that nature, the kick game is going to have to really step up. But Krishan had a great return, did exactly what we thought. They were going to kind of rugby kick it. We had worked it all week. He made really good decisions. He kind of got the ball right by the sideline, and we had a couple happen that way in practice, and he just kind of navigated himself up. Now, we didn't finish. We didn't finish a block, and that block should have been there to spring him for a touchdown. So, I've been pretty adamant. We're not where we need to be yet, you know, in the kick game, let alone the whole football team. But that's the block we're talking about. That's the 16-second effort on a play like that that it takes, that if we were to say, all right, go block that guy, our player would win 9 out of 10. We just made a choice not to. And it's not to, you know, be demeaning to that player. It's just we have more to go. We have a lot better to get. And that phase of the game is where we're going to be able to win games here as we move forward.
3: Absolutely.
2: I love that attention to detail. Real quick, before we end up having to step aside, Jay, you and I can hit you up a little bit about defense because we haven't talked a ton about it yet in this segment. But Eli Coonan ended up being the defensive player of the game awarded by you and your staff.
4: Yeah.
2: Eli Coonan, 4 tackles, 2 sacks in this last game, and he was brilliant in the opener against Toledo. If I highlight him individually for a moment, what you've gotten from him in these first 2 weeks has been sensational.
4: Yeah, you know, there's that motivational poster that we've probably all seen where it's like the water level in a mountain and like the tip of the mountain
2: where
4: the iceberg is out of the water. That's Eli right now. I mean, we are just seeing the tip of what he could become. I mean, the sky's the limit. He's so long. Like, if his arms, they'd reach over the other side of this football. And he was in a different scheme at his previous institution. Mm-hmm. So we kind of had to reprogram him a little bit about attacking the line of scrimmage, get off, creating penetration. And he's just getting better and better. And he's so focused at practice. That's what I love about him, Dalton. Like, he's the first guy I see as we kind of get into our stretch lines. And it's like, is that the Terminator? He's just locked in. You know, and I'm like, hey, Eli, what's up, man? He's like, Coach, I'm ready to go. Okay. It's okay to smirk a little, man. Like, it's 8 o'clock in the morning, man. Let's go. Let's go. You know, so, but he's been really focused. And I think his play now, he's got his hands full this week. And I know he's excited for the challenge.
3: Yeah, and the thing I love about this, he's a kid that loves the game of football. And when you have someone like that, it's obviously just contagious to the rest of your team.
4: Yeah, and you know, let's not shortchange the job Ben Roberts is doing. Mm-hmm. You know, Worm is back. He's healthy. He's in great shape, and he is playing really hard. And Eli is the beneficiary of that.
3: Right.
4: You know, when you got 325 riding shotgun next to you in the belly of your defense, you got to get two people on him. And Eli's been able to win his one-on-one, and that's been huge.
2: Well, you mentioned previous stops for Eli Coonan. He's from Illinois this last stop, but before that it was Bemidji. He was playing some lower-level college football. Started off graduating from high school at 225 pounds, and now he's up around 295. Have you seen somebody gain 70 pounds? I'm sure you have, but that's
4: besides myself, yeah.
3: COVID.
2: COVID, yeah. We can all chalk it up to COVID.
4: That's my excuse still, all right? Yeah, every day Saturday. But yeah. We'll leave that alone.
2: Yeah, it sounds good.
4: I wish I looked like him 70 pounds heavier.
2: MSU Downtown Coaches Club will be having their next dinner meeting on Monday, September 21st, here at One North Kitchen and Bar, East Lansing. Featured speaker will be a surprise member from the MSU Athletic Department and currently scheduled to appear. You have Cam Stodgel and Charles Taplin. So come join us as we celebrate the 80th year. We're live from East Lansing with the head coach of the Spartans, Pat Fitzgerald. 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
2: 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All right, folks, please do me the honor of helping to welcome on our next guest, a sixth-year quarterback from Dayton, Ohio. It's number two, Cam Fancher, everybody. Cam, thanks so much for being here.
20: Thank you for having me.
2: I feel like we just were trying to initiate you a little bit during the commercial break there, but we've got the scramble trill coming up. You're quarterback. You're supposed to naturally lean into this, okay?
20: Yeah.
2: So the game we play, for anybody who's new, we put 60 seconds on the clock. We're going to rapid-fire questions at Cam. They're all about himself. If you don't have, we don't also have the answer key here, okay? So there's a gray area with the answers, whatever you got to do. If you need a pass, pass. But the goal is to see how many you can answer in 60 seconds. Current standings, Connor Moore had 16. Ben Morawski had 20, okay? So 20 is the number to beat.
4: Quick answers.
20: Meaning 20 answers.
4: Like 20
2: yes.
4: answers.
2: Yes, about 20 yourself, answers in 60
4: okay?
2: seconds.
4: Okay. I think you get 21.
20: Let's do it.
4: Let's go.
21: And keep in mind, the winner at the end of the season gets a $125 gift card.
2: That's per month. Per month. The way this is elevating is just wild.
4: Just ticking up 25 bucks a week. This is good.
2: So the clock will start as soon as we finish asking the first question. Cam, are you ready? That's not the question, but are you ready?
20: Let's do it.
2: Okay. And we're going to keep with the same traditional question we've got going here. I would be rich if I had a dollar every time Coach Fitz said blank.
20: I'll go. Every time he said energy.
2: Favorite ice cream flavor?
20: Vanilla.
2: Best pregame hype man?
20: Less.
2: Biggest hobby outside of football?
20: Golf.
2: Your favorite pregame meal?
20: Lasagna.
2: Pancakes or waffles?
20: Pancakes.
2: Who's on your phone's lock screen?
20: Nobody.
2: Favorite movie?
20: Blindside.
2: Best singer on the team?
20: Bickle.
2: Texting or calling?
20: Texting.
2: Favorite TV show to binge?
20: Lioness.
2: Something on your bucket list?
20: Leave the country.
2: Favorite sports team?
20: Seahawks.
2: Something you're scared of?
20: Heights.
2: Fastest guy on the team?
20: Kenneth Williams.
2: Favorite video game?
20: 2K25.
2: Who's the first person you call after a win?
20: My family.
2: And that will do it. Time.
20: That was bad.
2: You're
20: that
2: good. Was
21: bad. No, you were good. You were good. Yeah.
2: 17 here for Cam Fancher.
21: That was pretty good.
2: Yeah. So you're really in second place.
4: Okay. Yeah. You beat Connor. That's all that matters. Okay. You're not last.
21: Yeah.
2: And by the way, this interview is brought to you by McLaren. The right team makes all the difference. McLaren is the official orthopedics and sports medicine partner of Michigan State Athletics.
4: You know, I think he was a little confused at the start. I think he would have gotten three more.
2: I think you're right, too.
21: I agree. I blame the host. I blame him.
2: You know what?
4: I didn't say that.
2: I'll take all blame.
21: But you were thinking, I'm your thoughts.
4: Right, let's pull.
2: Ben did not sign up for that.
4: I've been fired for a lot less, okay? Than having you the way you think, okay? So.
2: All right, let's get to know Cam. Let's get to know Cam Fancher a little bit here tonight, folks. Cam Fancher, as we said, a quarterback coming from Dayton, Ohio, transferring in from UCF. Before then, it was FAU and Marshall. There's a lot of different things, and of course, he had a spectacular game against Eastern Michigan. We'll talk about that performance in a moment, but you're from Wayne High School, correct?
20: Yes, sir.
2: And there's an odd connection, or interesting, where the Notre Dame head football coach, Marcus Freeman, is from Wayne High School. Any connection or experience talking with him?
20: Yeah, so my stepdad is around his age, and they grew up together, so just being from the same area and, you know, just being a mentor to me, you know, growing up. Stepdad also went to Cincinnati and, you know, just kind of would just camp there a lot, and you know, so that's really the connection with them.
2: That's awesome. That's pretty unique to have heading into this one. As we said, he played really well last time out against Eastern Michigan. 6 of 6 passing when he came into the game. The ball drove down the field. Got to see some really great things. Pat, what did you take away from Cam's performance in last week's game?
4: Yeah, just ready to go. I mean, this is how he's been since he got into the program. Been a champion in his role, you know, not satisfied, getting prepared, acting and operating like the starter and ready to go in. And we had a plan, and it was a huge spark. We needed that spark. We put a good drive together. Cam goes out there and finishes the job. We probably could have had some more explosives if some guys wouldn't have fallen down, but we won't talk about that publicly. He just operated, and you could tell he's an experienced quarterback. Just calm, cool, collected, out there operating the offense, not doing too much. And you know, just a great drive to spark the team there in the third quarter.
21: Yeah, Cam, you know, coming from, you know, Dayton, Ohio, being in, you know, the Midwest, then going to Florida, when you got the call from Michigan State for your last year, you know, what was it that drew you to Michigan State?
20: I think just like you said, from Dayton, Ohio, to get the opportunity to play in the Big Ten is, you know, it was a dream for me as a kid. And, you know, that was really it. Obviously, it's beautiful out here. I love it out here. And, you know, having the conversation with Fitz and realizing how good of a person he is, first of all, and just the vision he had for this team and this program, you know, I was completely sold on that. And, you know, it was a dream come true to be able to play in the Big Ten, like I said.
21: Right. And so a couple years ago when you were at FAU, you played here in Spartan Stadium, but now you're on the right side.
20: Yeah.
21: You know, you know, we come
0: he
21: out
0: goes
21: of
0: right.
21: Yeah. Yeah. Yeah, you go right. Literally, you go right. You know, so talk about like experience when you came in at FAU versus, you know, 2 weeks ago against Toledo at night, that crowd, you know, being on, cheering you on now.
20: Yeah. It definitely was a full circle moment for me. Being able to be out there again and be a part of the Spartan Brotherhood now. But, you know, other than that, you know, it was just fun to be out there and play football in the game I love.
2: Of course, I think one of the things people can right away notice about Cam when he's playing on the field, he's left-handed. He's a left-handed quarterback. I'm curious, what are challenges, benefits to just being on that side?
20: Well, only left-handed really in sports, which is kind of weird, my family says. I do everything else with my right other than...
2: So you're writing and everything else with your right?
20: Drive with my right. Everything else is with my right. Just sports, which is, I guess, kind of odd, but kind of cool at the same time.
0: Are you a lefty golfer?
20: Yes.
0: Okay.
2: Yeah. So it's all sports?
20: Just sport, yeah. Huh. It's all sports.
0: You kick with your left foot?
20: Yeah. Yeah, yeah.
21: Baseball. He's like some ideas. I'm Coach Fitz's thoughts. We could do some things with this guy.
0: His real thoughts are we already are.
2: But are there anything you notice? Is there anything you notice being quarterback on the, with the left hand that gives you an edge in any kind of way?
20: The only thing that I think of is just having to spend extra time with the receivers, just seeing the. The angle of the ball is a little different than a righty, so that's really the biggest thing is the receiver seeing that from a lefty versus a righty.
2: I will mention here, too, for Cam, in high school, he was multiple sport athlete. In track and field, he actually won the state championship for triple jump. So we're talking about somebody who is an athlete beyond just the football field. I see the smile there. Does that bring back some good memories for you?
20: It does. It does. Technically, there was a guy that was projected to win it, was going to college for track and field, and he ended up getting hurt in another event. So that gave me the opportunity to actually go.
21: We don't tell that side. We just like, we don't tell that side.
2: You're a state champion, kid.
20: Yeah, so we'll take it. We'll take it.
0: That'll talk to you about his humility.
2: Yeah, I
0: mean, you know, I mean, he could have told a story. Yeah, the wind was blowing at 50 miles an hour. You know, no, he's just a humble guy, man. It's awesome.
2: Well, and Pat had mentioned you're a champion in your role. If you take us through, how do you execute that to its max potential? How are you constantly ready mentally for whenever you're called upon?
20: I think just sticking to the process and just knowing what it takes to be prepared for, you know, a game. And I think just sticking to that and not making it bigger than what, you know, what it needs to be. And just going out, like I said, being prepared and just being ready to go when your number's called.
0: Yeah, I mean, full confidence from the staff and Cam. The entire offense, the entire playbook is on his shoulders. We'll run anything and everything with him that we would do with less and vice versa. But, you know, he's a play away. He's a shoelace away. And also having a role, getting ready to go. He's been a great teammate. He's played outstanding. And we're just going to see him play more and more as the year goes along.
2: Well, before I hit Pat and Cam, Jay, you got another?
21: Yeah, Cam, and I believe 2022, you played in South Bend?
20: Yes.
21: Yeah, so, you know, you went down there, you won, so you're 1-0 in South Bend going into this game here. You know, what can you tell your teammates about the atmosphere going, you know, down there into, you know, now being a rivalry game and everything like that? What can you, you know, tell the guys about this game?
20: I think the biggest thing is just focusing on ourselves and, you know, executing the plan and – Not making it bigger than what it is, and just literally doing that, playing and play out is how can I execute, and you know from there.
2: Well, I think two final questions here: one for Pat and one for Cam. We'll start with Cam. Look, you're talking about a really talented quarterback room when you've got Alessio Milivojevic, you've got Cam Fantry, you've got a lot of depth. You two together in that room and all the other quarterbacks, what's it like working alongside? What's that room like when you have that much talent and hard work and everything else?
20: I mean, it's been great. You know, it's a collective effort. And we're all just trying to make each other better at the end of the day and do what's best for the team. So that's really it.
2: Pat, we learned about humility from Cam, but what else should Spartan fans get to know about Cam?
0: Well, we already know he's a lefty, so we're good there.
2: been established.
0: Yeah, no, I just think the biggest thing is who he is as a teammate. And, you know, we had a great practice yesterday and today. You know, he's just continuing to grind in the offense. And, you know, I don't want to speak for him, but the camaraderie we have in the quarterback room, you know, it's key that Cam is a big part of that. And it cannot always go that way. And he's been in different quarterback rooms. It's sometimes not like this. It's a little bit apart. But the personalities are all unique. It makes the guys special. But as a bond, you can just really feel the brotherhood. And they make fun of John McNulty all the time, which makes it even better as a quarterback coach. Because I think you just really see the brotherhood that's in that room. They're having a lot of fun and playing at a high level.
2: We're seeing a lot of that special kind of pour out onto the field. Everybody, give a nice big thank you to number two, Cam Fancher. Cam, thank you so much for the time.
20: Thank you. Appreciate you having me.
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2: Excellent work, Avery. Very well done. That's a teammate of yours, Jay. You were at that game.
3: I was at that. That's a flag planting game.
2: That is true. That is true. But that was obviously a great night for Michigan State Spartans in the fifth straight win at that time in Notre Dame Stadium with that touchdown to Jason Teague. There's a couple of things we need to tackle still. Pat, I want you to be the judge on something here, okay?
4: All right.
3: Oh, boy.
2: Jay, you and I, we had it out last week. There was a bit of a debate. Things were heating up a little bit. I need an unbiased vote from you. So before I say our side,
3: he's not going to be unbiased.
2: Oh, what do you mean? He's not going to be?
3: I already know what he's going to say.
2: Well,
3: I'm his thoughts,
2: you
3: remember?
2: You cannot wave the white flag already.
5: Do you need a hug? I mean, you're very sensitive right now, big guy.
2: Both J.U. and I got T-bone steaks here from One North Kitchen a Bar last week.
5: Okay.
2: We very much disagree about how they are prepared.
5: Temperature-wise?
2: Yes.
5: Yeah, there's only one way, medium rare.
2: That a man. Let's go.
5: Are you a well done?
3: I'm a well done.
2: Okay. Oh, yeah, the course. Boo!
5: Don't worry, someday he'll grow up. You know? you probably don't like mushrooms on your steak either, do you?
3: No. It says a lot about a chef.
5: Do you put like ketchup on your steak?
3: No. A good chef makes a very nice, well done steak. I'd say
5: I've never met a chef that goes, "Oh, well done, sure, right up my alley." They're like, "Here."
3: Well, while we're throwing everyone,
5: we're gonna get a new system.
2: Next week the chairs change. Yeah.
3: While we're throwing everyone under the bus.
2: Oh boy!
3: All right. So there's three rules in the Colcrick House, and two people in this building right now broke that. The three rules in the Colcrick House: you don't get married during football season.
2: Fair. It's a fair rule.
3: You don't give birth during football season.
2: That one's tougher. I broke that rule too. Yeah, we all broke it.
5: It wasn't us giving birth, though, so we're okay. Yeah. We're okay.
3: And you don't die during football season.
5: So far, so good.
3: Yeah, okay. And so Caleb, where's Caleb? In here. He's getting married on Saturday.
2: Hey! Big congratulations. Do we see Caleb Van Zee anywhere?
3: I don't see Caleb, but
5: he's got the rehearsal dinner.
2: That's right. Yeah.
3: All well done steaks. And also, Dalton broke that rule, and today is his son Marshall's first birthday.
2: Yay. That's right. I think he might have actually just been throwing a fit too, so he just left because I got the finger point from the wife. So, but nonetheless, thank you, J.U. I appreciate that. That's really cool. Well, besides the well-done steak.
3: There's Caleb.
2: Right, there's Caleb. Hey, everybody give it up for Caleb Van Zee. Congratulations on behalf of us all on the wedding and a very happy future to you and the missus. We got a lot of actual football and other things to get to, so we're going to take a break. The Pat Fitzgerald Show is presented by Auto Owners Insurance. We'll be back with more after this on the Spartan Media Network.
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1: 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We're here live from One North Kitchen and Bar, East Lansing, for all the Spartan coaches radio shows. One North Kitchen and Bar, making good times great. All right, look, folks, there's a lot to still get to, but one of the things that came out this week that I want to take a moment for us all to acknowledge and discuss a little bit more, this was a press release from Michigan State Athletics. The 1965 and 1966 Michigan State football teams, defined by their championship performances on the field and their transcendent impact on sport and society off the field, will be immortalized outside of Spartan Stadium with an art installation. So those teams of 1965, 1966, they won back-to-back Big Ten championships. They were back-to-back national championships, but their legacy is much bigger than that. They were a part of the effort to integrate not just college football, but all of college athletics. They were the pioneers to get it done, and it's going to be immortalized with an art installation that has the iconic photo of Duffy Doherty, Clinton Jones, Baba Pisa, Bubba Smith, Gene Washington, and George Webster. And I thought, overall, we can give a really nice round of applause, because that's something that I think a lot of Spartan fans enjoy. But, Pat, I wanted to get your reaction to that.
2: Yeah, incredible. Yeah, when I first got, you know, again, going back, talking about traditions and history and lore of Spartan football, and that was one of the first things that I had read about. And then I've been sent a couple of books on Coach Doherty and the intentional integration of our football team, of our institution, and truly paving the way for, you know, a new era and a new dawn of you know, the society through sport. I mean, that transcends the wins, it transcends the championships, and you know, we obviously get the opportunity now to be all together and to think about, like, you know, a young man like Cam and the young men that I get the privilege to coach and the families I get to be around. It had to start somewhere, and it started here, and it started with those men, and it started with Coach Doherty starting the whole thing. But I wish those guys were in green and white here this weekend too. Those are some dudes, man.
3: Yeah, right.
2: Whoa. Yeah. You know,
3: absolutely.
2: Yeah,
3: they still are dudes.
2: No, I know. Yeah, for sure. But what a special announcement. And you know, here on Rivalry Weekend, too, to have something so special be announced, I think, is, you know, on what, the 60th anniversary of the game of the century.
1: That's right.
2: You know, it just kind of really bleeds perfectly in together. So, you know, yeah, exciting times, and look forward to seeing the incredible artwork once it's finally done and erected.
1: There'll be a lot of a really just special moments that Spartan fans get to have, being able to soak that in. I do want to ask you, and maybe I'll hand it off to JU to kind of lead into this, but this rivalry, Michigan State and Notre Dame, this will be the 80th meeting all time. We haven't gotten to see it a lot in recent times. The last time it was played was 2017. Before that, 2016 was the last time the Spartans made the trip to South Bend. But this is a very rich rivalry when you look at the history of the battle for the megaphone. JU, what does this rivalry mean to guys that wear the green and white there in the locker room?
4: It's absolutely special. That's one of the reasons you come to Michigan State. You know, you come to Michigan State to play in games like this, games that have rich history like this. And also, too, if you're a guy that won't play at the next level, no offense to Toledo, no offense to Eastern, but when NFL scouts come in, they're going to turn on the Notre Dame tape.
2: Yeah, for sure.
4: You know, they're going to turn it to see good versus good. You know, how do they play out there? And, you know, something, you know, having the opportunity to go and play there three times. And, you know, on our Champ Sports Bowl ring, Coach D put three green diamonds on there because we're undefeated. We never lost. You know, I can say I never lost in South Bend. Mm. You know, those things are some of the things that you take with you. You have the opportunity to take with you. That's why you come to Michigan State to play in games like this.
1: Pat?
2: Yeah, I never lost there either, so, you know.
3: Yeah.
1: I was going to say, and for folks who may not be quite aware to that, part of the purple to Pasadena back in 1995 when Fitzgerald was in the shoulder pads, they got the win in South Bend. And then as a head coach at Northwestern, you won there in South Bend in 2014. So what's the What's the secret ingredient to
2: that? Yeah, well, I think Cam mentioned it. We've got to play a four-quarter clean football game, and we have not done that yet. Obviously, that's on us as a staff and our guys to go out and execute it. And, you know, that's what's exciting to us. That's what our focus has been. And I said it going into last week. Quite frankly, uber paranoid as a coach going into a trap game. You got the opener. Everybody's excited. Here we go. And now we've got, an in-state school that is highly motivated to play us. All those guys would want to probably be here if we offered them the opportunity. Right. And it just didn't work out, for some of them. I think they call that a trap game, the cheese was just sitting out there. And, there was a little bit midway through the second quarter where I was like, I'm going to have to start throwing chairs and, doing some stuff to get us to avoid the cheese, knowing that this game was on the horizon. Mm-hmm. But the same mindset, just in reverse, right? Eastern Michigan came in ready to go, ready to play. They put their, socks on just like we do, pants on just like we do, and same thing for us going into Notre Dame here this Saturday. It comes back to the way we prepare. Do we take it with us? I'm really interested. This is a huge game. I'm really interested, though, in the macro. This is the first time our organization, with me at the helm, goes on the road. How do we handle the trip? How do we come out focused? How do we play, from minute A when we walk in the building at 2 o'clock on Friday till we get home at 2 in the morning on Sunday? Just that whole trip, how do we handle it? And, the goal is to bring the megaphone home. There's no doubt what the goal is. But it's a little deeper beyond just that as I'm looking at the macro.
4: Yeah, and I think Cam hit it on the head, too. Once again, so you haven't lost. I haven't. Cam hasn't lost either.
2: Yeah, it's a pretty good table right here.
4: That's a great table.
1: I haven't lost. I just never played.
2: There you go. Let's go.
4: But throw Don't under him. He's an Indiana guy again, so we can watch out for him. Yeah. But, I think Cam.
2: I turned my notes over a little while ago.
4: But Cam hit it on the head there. The big thing is Michigan State's got to worry about Michigan State.
2: Yeah, for sure.
4: And that's the big thing there. And I think that this team has the right mindset going into that game.
2: Yeah, not my first rodeo. You go into this game and, the media attention is what it is.
4: Right.
2: And you can't get caught up in it. They've got, the Notre Dame broadcasting, NBC, and they've been, having that forever. And, when you go back when not a lot of games were on, it was a huge advantage for them. And they took it, and congratulations. They deserved it, and they earned it. But it's another game. It's another game on our schedule against a very, very good opponent that's very well coached, that's very talented. But we have to worry about us, and we got to get ready to play. And 2 days into our prep, we've done a good job. Tomorrow's a really important practice for us.
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0: 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Well, we're talking a little bit about this rich history between Michigan State and Notre Dame. We're going to dive into a couple more aspects of this, but I thought one of the things that I want to give you a moment to expand on a little bit more here, Pat, you talked about during your weekly press conference that it's a shame we don't have this game more often. Yeah. Because it is such a meaningful game, and it's a big-time game that's what fans, that's what players, that's what competitors and coaches want.
1: Yeah, for sure. And it's really hard to schedule. So sure. I have no idea kind of how it got where it's at today here. You know, I know how the challenges that we've had creating future schedules. So who knows where it's going to go in the Big Ten and college football over the next 5 years. But, yeah, this is a game we should play. It's a rivalry game. It's, you know, it makes no sense that we're not playing each other every year, but that is what it is. And, you know, we'll take advantage of this game and then obviously next year to really enjoy the rivalry. And hopefully all of us as Spartans enjoy the heck out of it. And, you know, but I wish we were playing, you know, every year.
2: Yeah, in today's day and age where scheduling means a lot for, you know, playoffs and everything like that, that's really huge that, you know, you want this every single week. And it just shows the toughness that, you know, you're bringing to this program. And this program is you know, having a Michigan State salivate over big-time games.
1: Yeah, well, I mean, again, I'm a fan first. And I'd rather see us, and this is no disrespect to Toledo and Eastern Michigan, but, like, why didn't we play Indiana? You know what I mean? Like, why didn't we play another Big Ten team these first 2 weeks? It's just the way the scheduling is operating. You know, the NFL doesn't go, hey, we're going to play somebody from the UFL. You know, I mean, you play NFL teams, right? And now that we've kind of gone to this model, you know, let's go all the way. Now, I know the other Big Ten head coaches will not like me saying that, but I really don't care. I'd rather see it played on the field.
2: Right.
1: And for how many years did we have things voted on and this and that? And, you know, there were a handful of PI calls a couple of years down the road.
2: Yeah.
1: Down there in South Bend that did not go our way, my research. But we'll have great Big Ten officials helping us out this weekend. They'll be doing a terrific job. But at the end of the day, you know, you want to play against the best. You want to compete every week, and you want the winner of the national championship, the winner of the Big Ten, to be decided on the field. So if we're going to play 12 games, I don't know, maybe 10 Big Ten games, maybe a MAC, you know, weekend that we all play each other again, you know, Big Ten MAC and Big Ten SEC. I mean, that would be some pretty cool stuff. And yeah, then that would, you know, personally think, you know, and this is my opinion, you know, maybe then Notre Dame's got to go into a conference.
2: Right.
1: You know, maybe they've got to make a decision of where they go. I'm not saying if they should or they shouldn't. It's their school. I don't care, to be honest with you. I really don't care what they do. But I just think it would be cool for all of college football to see the best teams play against each other every week.
0: I think that's a really good point. And, of course, you talked about all the memories with this series, too. 2013, you talked about the moments there. 2005, we highlighted the overtime touchdown for Jason Teague. Think about 2010, Little Giants. You go back to Charles Rogers' one-hand catch, Herb Haygood's touchdown return. This rivalry is littered with moments, and that's what we all remember.
2: So, Little Giants, fun fact, Charlie Gant was not the intended receiver.
0: That's correct.
2: It was Le'Veon Bell, but he fell down. And
1: here's a decoy. Come on. Yeah. He's just a decoy.
0: That's coaching.
2: Yeah. If you ask the coaches and everyone, that's exactly how we drew it up.
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0: 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JU and Pat, big one. We've talked a lot about it. Michigan State, Notre Dame. What are the biggest things, JU, here?
2: Yeah, so, Coach, play a complete game, playing all three phases. But Saturday, the forecast is looking like downpouring rain.
0: Darn.
2: All that stuff there. And hey, I'm with you. Being a running back, I love it. And I've played a game against Notre Dame in the rain before.
0: Wasn't going to bring that up.
2: But how do you prepare, for that in practice?
1: Yeah, well, everybody knows I'm just a good Catholic lad here. So I was praying to the good Lord about some rain, and man, how about that rain on Tuesday? So it was a monsoon during practice. It was exactly what we needed. We had not, as you guys know, not a lot of rain here over training camp over August. So to get that was exactly what the good Lord. I was like, thank you, Jesus. We needed it, and the guys really executed well within it. So we got to handle the weather. We got to handle just being focused and disciplined on the road. And then, we got to make it a four-quarter game. They do such a good job. You look at all the stats. They do such a good job starting fast. We've got to weather the storm. Pardon the pun, but we got to weather the storm, literally. And we got to make it a four-quarter game if we're going to give ourselves a chance to win.
0: Well, I think we're all certainly looking forward to that. Kickoff is at 7:30 Saturday night. We're going to be taking the airwaves at 6 o'clock with the radio broadcast on the network. Thank you on the way out the door to our on-site producer, Chris Ordway. 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Our video stream produced by Sam Sherman. Big thanks to Cam Fancher, all of the One North staff, and a big thank you to all of you for tuning in and joining us, whether you're here or wherever you listen from. For my partner J.U. Colquitt, for head coach Pat Fitzgerald, I'm Dalton Shetler. So long, till next time, and go green.
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0: 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The best part of the day begins now. It's time to get your rock on with Steve Gorman and April Rose. It's Steve Gorman Rocks. Welcome to the show.
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0: Tom Petty running down a dream on Steve Gorman Rocks. If you missed the show yesterday, we had Stan Lynch, the original drummer for Tom Petty and the Heartbreakers, on the show with us. Last night in Nashville, Tennessee, the Heartbreakers reunited to perform at the Americana Awards. There are clips all over social media. Man, it's a really, really bittersweet thing to see that band performing. It reminds us just how great a band they were, and it reminds us of just what a spectacular loss we all suffered and continue to endure without Tom Petty around. What a run Tom Petty and the Heartbreakers had. I can't believe next year is going to be 10 years since we lost Tom. But in his absence, my gosh, to see those guys back on stage performing, playing some of those great songs, oh, it did my heart good. If you get a chance, track them down, check them out. We'll post a few on our Facebook page at Steve Gorman Rocks, just to make it a little easier for you. 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
4: Man, I love this place. I've been surfing here since I was a kid. Now, seeing my grandson out on the water, it means everything to me. Watching him and taking in the blue waves, the sea breeze, the blurry horizon.
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